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1: Donald Lawrence and Company, coming to you with another lesson. Your righteous mind. Yeah, the mind that Christ Jesus used enabled him to

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The saints that had gone before were there, Jeremiah, Enoch, Job. They were singing the song of Zion on David's harp. The demons arrived, offensive and vile, cursing and blaspheming God, followed by their trophies, dead and gone. Hitler, Napoleon, Pharaoh, Capone, tormented, vexed, and grieved, and waiting for their judgment from the throne. Then a chill swept through the mammoth crowd, and the demons squealed with glee as a sordid, vulgar, repulsive essence

0: 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When he said, by his stripes they're healed, the devil shook. 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
1: Hey, wait a minute.
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0: suburban has a broken wing. 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But let me tell you what I know. It's not all.
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And I know that you are going through your storms. The billows of life seems to be coming up against you. Hell has opened up its door in your life. You're struggling to understand why you're here. 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I want you also to know that your circumstances cannot be compared with your purpose. The Spirit of God is giving you direction. 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It is written all over you, and that's why hell is coming at you. 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
1: 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And it was there I met my Jesus. Well, you know, he claimed me for his own. And then he put his arms all around me there, and then he drew me up to his side.

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We thank you that this generation has access to revival. And God, we thank you that it's not just coming. The fruits of it are already here.

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Ann ran in the house. She said, Mama, so Shirley Ann is out there playing with the Lord. 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

0: Lord, we thank you today for all of our blessings that you've given us. And Lord, we want to give you even more than the fruit of our lips. We want to give you our lives as a sacrifice of praise. And we pray that starting even this moment, there's going to be a new song of praise in all of our hearts. Keep us from complaining and murmuring, Lord, and fill our mouths with songs of praise. 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
1: I'm privileged to record this song, Good Father. I love this song. I think it's one of the... It's amazing to see how this song has caught on over the church like wildfire. I mean, it's like gone across the country and already gone into the world, which is incredible. And I love just speaking about this song because I had nothing to do with writing it, so I can feel like I can talk all day about how amazing it is. But it really speaks to the core of... just of what you'd want people to know about God when you're leading people. And I feel like what what I want to say about God and what I want to put in the hearts of people when I'm leading, and that God is a good father. I think that when you think about where we are in our lives, we all come with different stories. We all come with brokenness in our lives from different things. And sometimes it's hard to believe that, but to know that God doesn't look at you and he's angry or disappointed, but God is pleased with you. He loves you. His grace on your life, the grace poured out through Jesus. He's a good father. You're loved by him. And how amazing that is. And what a beautiful thing to sing. And I think about my two little girls I've got, and I sing this song to them at night. And I love singing it. But more than that, I think about them, and I think about their lives, and I think about what it would be like. You know, what if one of them, what if they mess up their whole lives, you know, and they make these decisions? And do you think I would ever look at them and say, oh, you've just messed up too much, you're not my daughters anymore, or I don't love you anymore? And there's no way. That's impossible. And the love that I have for them, the love of a father, and how much more, if that's just, and I'm just human, if I'm just one person, and how much more does God pour out his love on his children, on us, his grace on us? So just know today as you hear this song and that you're loved by God, and how powerful that is. He is a good father. He's the father of all, and we're all his children. We're all different colors, different sizes, different ages, and so beautiful across this entire world. We're all children of God, and he's a good father. So it's such a privilege to carry this song, such a privilege to sing this song. My friends of mine wrote this song from Atlanta. They're just incredible. I love their hearts for worship, and it's amazing. Actually, the harmonies you hear on this song are the guys who wrote this song, so it's really cool. So really grateful. That see how people are connected.
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0: Now, I want to bring out a couple of guys who have not left home yet. But I've been thinking. 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Who love the Lord, and they're going to sing
1: for
0: me.
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0: Hallelujah. 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
0: Hallelujah. Give the Lord another hand clap. Amen. Now, the reason why I brought my guitar out is because I've got a friend. He's from Jamaica. Yeah, man. And his name is Lester Lewis. He's a tremendous songwriter. And he's written a song that just kind of has gotten into my heart, into my mind. And it just kind of stays there. And this song that he wrote is called Jesus is the Winner Man. Yeah, yeah, man, you know. Now, I want you to sing this song with me. Okay, but now, when you sing it, you've got to sing it with an island attitude, you know? Everybody say, yeah, man.
2: Yeah,
0: yeah, man. We're going to big up the Lord, right? Yeah, man. All right.

0: you, Jesus. Somebody just close your eyes and just ask him for more right now. Fill us up, Lord. Fill us up, Lord. To full and overflow. Fill us, fill us, fill us, Lord. Choir, ask him. Ask him tonight, fill me, Lord.
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GG Radio. Call upon the Lord, who is so worthy to be praised. Give him some praise. Right now, give him some praise. That's it. He's worthy. That's it. So worthy, Jesus. We bless your name, God. We bless your name, God. Oh, hallelujah. Hallelujah.

0: inspired this next song. And I guess I need to hang on to this Kleenex because he makes me cry a lot. But as you noticed, my oldest son, Tony, earlier, who was doing some of the announcements and exhorting you to praise the Lord, the one with the excess of hair. Hallelujah. Glory to God. He inspired this next song. We were living in Oakland, California. It's back in the mid, early 80s. And he was 16 and a half years old. And then one morning he woke up and had this amazing discovery. Just a truly amazing discovery, people. He woke up one morning and discovered he knew everything. I mean, you know, it just came on him like a flood, you know, just discovered he knew everything. And the relationship that we had as father and son began to kind of deteriorate. And it was not too long after that we just couldn't see eye to eye about very many things at all. And at 16 and a half years old, he left home and caused my wife and I to really, really pray. I mean, you know, we really engaged in some spiritual warfare, even though we didn't really call it that at the time. All we knew is that we needed to pray for that kid. And we prayed for him. And he was gone for several years, and he would call every now and then, collect, by the way. Let us know that he was still alive. And then I was so glad that after so many prayers and after so much intercession, after three and a half years, got a call from him. And he was in Anaheim, California. He said, it was collect too again, by the way. He said, Dad,
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Jeffrey Mason. 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Let's stand and sing.

0: Glory to God. 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And praising him ought to be fun as well. Amen. He said, the Bible says that in his presence there is fullness of joy. Amen. Now, I think there are three signs of joy. The signs of joy, that's the first one, is laughter. Amen. Laughter is the first one. The next one, I think, is singing. Amen. When people have joy, they have a song. Amen. And I think the third one is dancing. Yes. Hallelujah. And when we have the joy of the Lord, we ought to have a dance in us.
1: Lord, we bless your name in this place. God, you're so worthy to be praised. We marvel at your presence. God, we want you to magnify yourself in this place. Move us from this place to the next dimension of worship. God, we bless your name in this place, for you're worthy to be praised. 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

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Now we know that the Lord Jesus Christ has won the ultimate victory at Calvary. 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
1: Let's pray. 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When we are weak, you are strong, and you are able to do exceeding abundantly above all that we could ever ask or think. You are El Shaddai, our fully dependable provider, so great and so faithful.

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0: you, Radio 1. 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To our guest artists, to the choir, the band, Cedric, Danny, Chris, Mel, Reggie, Coon, Lloyd Berry on horns, horn section. All my friends that came in, Ricky, Edwin, Ted, everybody, I appreciate, I love you so much, Jonathan, everybody that's here. If I skip your name, please know it. Don't charge it to my heart, charge it to my head. Choir, I love you so much. Thank you so much for all the hard work. Give them a big hand one more time, everybody. Okay, we're just gonna do this and get out. But I wanna acknowledge, I think I got some of the greatest lead singers in the world in my choir. I wanna acknowledge them. Sharla, bless me indeed. The prayer of Jabez, Erica McCullough, when the saints go to worship. Arnetta Merle Crooms, I am God, usher me. LeJune Thompson, cast your cares. Blanche McAllister, these nails. Sherry Jones Moffitt, encourage yourself. Dwayne Woods, I can't complain. God is. Mike, don't forget to remember. Tracy Holy, Iva Johnson, you should be dancing. If you've been through what I've been through, you'd be dancing. I love you guys.
1: Hey, somebody's giants are coming down. Oh, I dare you to look your giant in the face and say, you're coming down, you're coming.

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I know it's early in this concert, but I dare you just to shout on your challenge.

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Some problems that was way too big for you, but your praise was your weapon. Use your praise and knock the giant down. We came here to take down some giants tonight. And I feel just a little

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Somebody needed to hear that tonight, y'all. That's right, we can praise it without any music. 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
1: Songwriter said that you can't wait until after the situation is over to bless the name of the Lord. Those type of praisers are conditional praisers. Ask somebody, are you a conditional praiser? But there are those individuals that got crazy faith, that even though they're looking at the obstacle before them, they're not going to allow what they see to hinder what they believe. So I just want you to touch your neighbor and just tell the person next to you, I'm going to praise him in advance. H.

0: Radio.
1: It's about a resurrection. In Ezekiel 37, the prophet has a vision of a valley that's filled with dry bones. And God tells him to do something crazy. He says, prophesy to those bones that they can live again. And he does it. And an army gets up off the valley floor. You know, the truth is for all of us that life isn't lived always on the mountaintops. Sometimes we're in a valley staring at disappointment, facing a hopeless situation. But can I just remind you today that we've got a God who has proven over and over again that miracles are not a problem for him. Resurrection is what he does and who he is. And I hope Rattle gets your heart racing with expectation and the faith to believe for greater things, for impossible things, in Jesus' name.

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You know, it was September 6, 2019, when I was struck in my head by a stray bullet.

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That's what God is about to do with the sons all over the world. 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
1: Of Exodus, the 16th chapter, we find an encounter that the children of Israel had with God. We find that they had been set free from bondage. Set free, but they yet had not reached their destiny. They were blessed, yet they were dealing with the devastations of trials and tribulations of being without. Have you ever been there? Been set free, but you haven't reached your destiny? You know God has done something great, but there's still trials and tribulations that you're dealing with. But can you shout, but God? Can you shout again, but God? Great is thine faithfulness.
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1: All right. So anyway, my drummer came to me and said, sing this scripture. And then the scripture was Proverbs 3. And I just looked at it, and then I started going, said, we will write them on the day. Ooh, I see y'all be on Instagram, huh? Y'all be... So we really ought to write. Okay, let us sing the song, all right? 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Y'all gotta, we gotta find some energy. Come on.

It's like this giant of unbelief stood in front of me. And I just thought, Jackson's going to die tonight. We're not going to see the miracle. And as this giant stood in front of me, all of a sudden, out of my gut, this song started coming out right in the face of the giant.

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Just as Goliath pointed his sword at David, the sword Goliath pointed at David became the sword the little boy picked up and took the giant's head off with. And as we watched this miracle happen in Jackson's body, it was like this giant of unbelief was falling. And our community just began to sing this song. It was just one note in the symphony of prayer rising for his life. So I want to teach it to you this morning. 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
1: Thank you, Jesus. 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

Hallelujah. So I want everybody up on their feet tonight. We're going to shake this place. 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But we're mad, mad, mad.

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We lift up the cities before you, Father.

0: your glory be seen in all the earth, Father, for those tonight that are broken and dying. You said you didn't come for those who didn't need a physician, but you came for those who needed help. Jesus, you came to seek and to save that which was lost. Lord, let our hearts be consumed with your heart. Lord, we pray for our cities. We declare that you reign over our cities. We declare that you reign over our cities. Lord, I pray for the body of Christ that you would consume us with your heart for the cities of the world. That the bride would come out of her closet to take and possess the land for your kingdom. Oh,
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1: Because there are things on the heart of the Father, and we can't even know until we posture ourselves to surrender to what He wants. We've been deceived by the enemy in the area of prayer. Because specifically, I know this will go around the world, but specifically in America, the most financially prosperous nation on the earth, the enemy has deceived many parts of the church by convincing us to continue to pray for our own needs when we have everything we could possibly ever imagine. If we were to heed the words of Jesus, He said, take no thought of what you will eat or what you will drink or what you will wear. For your Father knows that you have need of these things before you ask. It goes on later to say, consider the lilies of the field. They neither toil nor spin. Yet Solomon, the richest man that ever lived, in all of his glory was never arrayed like one of these. God knows what we have need of. I want to invite us to a new posture and understanding in prayer. Don't spend your faith on yourself. That's lower level prayer. How can we ever apprehend the heart of the Father for the nations if we keep worrying about if He'll pay our bills next month? The nations are desperately in need of a church who will arise in power and intercede on their behalf, that the Lord of glory would intervene in the affairs of the earth. I just wonder if in this moment there are some people who say, okay, I get it. Maybe some of you for the first time, posture yourself in a position in prayer to apprehend God in a way that says, Lord, this prayer, this cry is not about me. It's not about my needs. It's not about my desires. It's about what you want. It's about interceding for the nations. Is there anyone in this room tonight who has enough faith to know that every one of your needs is taken care of? It's time for us to intercede on behalf of the nations.

your glory fall, God. Let your glory fall, God. We're thirsty, God. Let your glory fall right here, right now. Hallelujah. Oh, thank you, Lord. Let your glory fall, God.

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1: Are you going through a difficult time right now? Has a fiery trial come your way that threatens to overwhelm you? Are you hurting physically, mentally, or emotionally? If so, I know how you feel, and I want to help you. I have recorded this tape of comforting, uplifting, faith-building scriptures and songs to encourage you. I want you to know that God loves you and He desires to comfort you. Beloved, I believe one of the first things God wants you to realize is that you are not alone. First and most important, He is with you. Yes, God is with you. Psalm 91:14 through 16. Because He has set His love upon me, therefore will I deliver Him. I will set Him on high because He knows and understands my name, has a personal knowledge of my mercy, love, and kindness, trusts and relies on me, knowing I will never forsake him, no, never. He shall call upon me, and I will answer him. I will be with him in trouble. I will deliver him and honor him. With long life will I satisfy him and show him my salvation. God promises to be with you in trouble. While you are waiting for him to deliver you, you can be comforted by knowing he is with you. Isaiah 43:2. When you pass through the waters, I will be with you, and through the rivers, they will not overwhelm you. When you walk through the fire, you will not be burned or scorched, nor will the flame kindle upon you. Psalm 23:4 says, yea, though I walk through the valley of the shadow of death, I will fear no evil, for thou art with me. And Matthew 28:20 says, lo, I am with you always, even unto the end of the world. I encourage you to say and believe, I am not alone, God is with me. In addition to God being with you, many believers, including myself, know how you feel and do understand what you are experiencing mentally and emotionally. If you are sick, you need to realize that there are numerous Christians who have also come under physical attack and have battled with the pain and discouragement of not being well. Satan wants you to believe you're all alone, but you are not. He wants you to believe that no one understands how you feel, but that is not true. 1 Peter 5, 8 and 9. Be well balanced, be vigilant and cautious at all times, for that enemy of yours, the devil, roams around like a lion, roaring in fierce hunger, seeking someone to seize upon and devour. Withstand him. Be firm in faith against his onset, rooted, established, strong, immovable, and determined, knowing that the same identical sufferings are appointed to your brotherhood, the whole body of Christians throughout the world. Yes, the same afflictions are coming upon others as well as on you. We must all resist the devil. I encourage you to draw strength from knowing that others know how you feel and you are not alone. Psalm 34:19. Many evils confront the consistently righteous, but the Lord delivers him out of them all. David had afflictions. In 1 Samuel 17:37, David said, the Lord who delivered me out of the paw of the lion and out of the paw of the bear, he will deliver me out of the hand of this Philistine. And Saul said to David, go, and the Lord be with you. David encouraged himself by remembering past victories. I recommend you do the same thing. When you are making progress, Satan often brings affliction. But Genesis 50:20 says that what he intends for our harm, God will work to our good. Listen to what happened to Shadrach, Meshach, and Abednego. In the third chapter of Daniel, we find that wicked King Nebuchadnezzar commanded that they worship the golden image he had set up. When they refused, he cast them into the fiery furnace. He even heated the furnace seven times hotter than usual, but they remained firm in their commitment to the one true God. Surprisingly, they met a fourth man in their fiery furnace, one who resembled the Son of God. They came out totally unharmed. The Bible says they didn't even smell like smoke. Then in Daniel 3, verse 30, we see that the king promoted Shadrach, Meshach, and Abednego. I believe God will not only bring you out, but he will also bring you up. Remain steadfast. God is with you. You are not alone. Daniel was also afflicted. He chose to trust God, and his trust paid off. Daniel chapter 6 tells the story. He was placed in a lion's den as punishment for his integrity and commitment to God. But God shut the lion's mouths, and Daniel came out unharmed. Beloved, keep your trust in God, and you'll come out unharmed. The apostles were placed in prison, even though they were innocent. In addition to prison, Paul was beaten and shipwrecked. Jesus himself was very familiar with trials and afflictions. Yet all of these people found that God was faithful. I have also experienced his goodness and faithfulness. I was abused sexually, mentally, and emotionally as a child. I've been sick during my life, which included 10 years of migraine headaches and an attack of cancer, as well as several other more minor but nonetheless painful and distressing ailments. In each case, God delivered me and provided answers, but there was a time of waiting on God and being steadfast. Deuteronomy 7:9 says, "Know, recognize, and understand therefore that the Lord your God, He is God, the faithful God, who keeps covenant and steadfast love and mercy with those who love Him and keep His commandments to a thousand generations." And 2 Thessalonians 3:3 lets us know that the Lord is faithful, and He will strengthen you and set you on a firm foundation and guard you from the evil one. Psalm 36:5 says, "Your mercy and loving kindness, O Lord, extend to the skies, and your faithfulness to the clouds." If you are in a place of waiting for God's deliverance right now, please let this song minister to you. It is entitled, Faithful God.
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1: 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I am Chaplain Ingrid Gentles. I am your host for today. And our topic for today is the clock is ticking. The clock is ticking. Ticking. This conversation that we're going to have today obviously does not apply to everyone, but it really, but in a sense it does, based on the conversation that we're going to have. You will see where you fit in the conversation and the discussion that I'm going to be having here. Each individual, each believer will have an opportunity to see where they fit in this conversation. So we're talking about time. The clock is ticking. Time is running out. What does the Bible say about God and his creation as it relates to time? What does God say about us? Us, we are his creation. What does God say about us as it relates to time in the Bible? Well, let's look at what it says about God first of all. God is omnipresent. He is everywhere. God is not limited by time, space, or matter. God is outside of time. We, however, mankind, we are the ones that are stuck in time. Mankind. Currently, time is running out for mankind on earth. Every believer who knows the word, who sees the signs, who are here on earth witnessing changes, we should be seeing it, right? Should be witnessing that time is running out for mankind on earth. Yes, it is. The Bible is very specific about signs of the end times. End of time. Signs of the end times. Revelation 16, verse 12. The sixth angel pours out his bowl on the great Euphrates River, and its water was dried up. The river was dried up. This prepared the way for the kings from the east and west. You see, the Euphrates River was a natural protective barrier against the empires to the east. The river was a natural protective barrier against empires to the east. It originates in eastern Turkey, flowing through Syria and Iraq and joining the Tigris River. When the Euphrates River dries up, nothing can hold back the invading armies from the east. When this river dries up completely, nothing can hold back the invading armies who are waiting from the east. It will become a path, a crossway, a walkway for the kings and leaders to gather, preparing for the battle of Armageddon. I want to show you a picture of what the Euphrates River looks like right now. Let me see if we can pull that up. Here it is. The mighty Euphrates River is drying up. Take a look at this, ladies and gentlemen. You can actually walk on parts of this river, a huge, significant part of this river is dried up already. This is incredible. This is fulfilling prophecy. The word of God is being fulfilled. Signs and wonders. Well, here is one of the signs, right? That's one of the signs right there. Wow. So we see that a huge part of this river, Euphrates River, is already dried up. You can walk on it, for heaven's sakes. This is pretty scary when you really think about it, because we are seeing, here is a sign of the word of God, prophecy being fulfilled right before our very eyes. We may not be in that part of the world, right? And so it's not always in our face, but guess what? It is happening, right? It is happening right before our very eyes, whether or not we live in that part of the atmosphere or not. The Euphrates River is drying up quickly. Now, it's anticipated that this river should be totally dried up by 2037, which is 11 years from now, or 2040, which is 14 years from now. That is not a very long time, right? That's not a long time. Revelation 9, verse 14 addresses the four angels, demons who are bound in the bottom of the Euphrates River. They're bound there. They're waiting to be released. And verse 15 talks about the four angels, the demons who had been kept ready, under this river that is pretty much almost dried up. There are four angels, demons, who have been kept ready for this hour, this day, this month, this year, time. They will be released to kill one third of mankind. There are billions, I think 8.3 billions of people on the earth here, planet Earth that we live on. One third of that is a significant number of people that will lose their lives. Millions upon millions upon millions of people are going to die, right? When these four demons, angels, are released, once that river, the Euphrates River, is fully, totally dried up. Revelation 16, verse 15. The word of God says, listen, no man knows when the hour. I'm coming like a thief in the night. A thief doesn't announce himself. A thief just shows up when you least expect it. So when there are people talking about when they know God is coming and so forth, and, you know, the word says he's coming like a thief in the night. End of story. You don't need to listen to all that rhetoric out there and people making these claims that they absolutely know nothing about. Clearly, they are not reading the word of God, right? It says widespread wickedness, wars, famines, earthquakes, pestilence, the appearance of false prophets, the darkening of the sun and the moon and the stars, the gospel being preached globally. Well, the gospel is being preached globally right now. Globally, right? The gospel is being preached. It's being reached throughout every ends of the earth as we speak. Technology is making that happen. And in the remote areas, there are workers, Christians, who are going out in the remote areas, you know, to preach and to share the gospel with individuals who don't have access. These events, wickedness, wars, famines, earthquake, pestilence, the appearance of false prophets, darkening of the sun, the moon, the stars, and the gospel being preached globally. These events describe birth pains. We are in that stage right now. Birth pains is signaling the nearness of Christ's return, all of which is related to time. Now, some may say, wars, famine, earthquakes, pestilence, false prophets have been around for hundreds of years. Some may say that. And that's true. That's true. The fact of the matter is, when human nature is such that when we keep hearing, you know, we're going to see these signs and wonders, and we keep seeing these signs and wonders, but nothing has happened, and this has been happening over a period of time, years, hundreds of years, then, you know, people may start to get relaxed, right? Oh, yeah, it's coming. We believe it's coming. We have been waiting. We have seen this over and over. This has been going on way before I even was born, right? It's human nature, right? To get desensitized to time. Desensitized to time because nothing has actually officially happened yet. We're seeing the signs, yes, but nothing has happened yet. And so we become desensitized. You see, the fact of the matter is, man's time, God's time are not the same. And we need to remember that. Man's time and God's time, we are locked into time here on this earth. God the Father is not, right? So we focus on the clock, the 24-hour clock ticking. We mark by the clock and forgetting that our time is not the same as God's time. And I think that's where we get a little thrown off, right? Because we get so caught up in this three-dimensional world. Revelation 16, verse 17 to 21, talks about earthquake mankind has never seen before on the earth. That's going to take place. Cities and nations will collapse, disappear. Huge hailstones weighing 100 pounds each will be falling. Just think about this. 100 pounds each. Each one hailstone will be falling from the sky upon men. This occurrence is when time is now up for man. Time's up. Time's up. You see, some of us are under the impression that we have all this time. We're under the impression that we have so much time available to us. Again, because we're locked into the 24-hour clock, right? We may not say, Ariel!
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3: Well, good evening, good afternoon, depending on where you are watching from. This is the Truth Be Told podcast, and I am Pastor Liston England out of the beautiful city of Atlanta, Georgia, United States of America. Welcome to our program today. I pray that you've had a wonderful Sunday thus far. For those of you that are church-minded, that are saved, I hope you had a wonderful time in the presence of the Lord today in church. And for those of you that are not yet there, not yet saved, may I invite you to come to this fountain so rich and sweet. Come on, come cast thy poor soul at the Savior's feet. Experience the joy that we experience in knowing Jesus Christ as your personal Lord and Savior. Praise God. It is our second program. And once again, I will be going it alone this evening. Praise the Lord. Because I want you to know, guess, the truth is still valid and the truth must be told. Amen. I am grateful that you have allowed me into your living rooms, into your offices, into your Sunday evening or afternoon if you're out in the West Coast listening on HGG Radio, where we are taking you absolutely higher. If you're over here in the East Coast, if you are in England, if you are in Australia, wherever you are listening and watching from, welcome, welcome, welcome. This evening program, we are looking at the question, is Jesus Christ really coming? Is Jesus Christ really coming? And we know it is a subject that many likes to debate, and many have their different opinions as to whether Jesus Christ is really coming, as he said he is. If you listen to all of the arguments that are there and you don't know the truth, then it can be confusing because you would not know what to believe. If you, however, trust the Bible, the Word of God, it will answer the question and settle it in your mind once and for all. That when Jesus said that he will come, he will come. And he will not tarry. So you can trust the words of Jesus Christ when he said that he is coming for the church, the bride of Christ. Let us pray and then we will get into the word of God. Father, in the name of Jesus Christ of Nazareth, my Savior, my Master, Redeemer and King, Lord God, we thank you for this day. O Lord God, when truth will be told on this podcast concerning the coming of Jesus Christ, I pray that you will give me clarity of thought and of mind. Speak through me your words, Lord. Let the listeners hear the word and let them, Lord God, understand that which was given, that which they have heard, in a way that it might effect change in their lives. Lord, take over this program and direct it to your honor and to your glory. Save somebody. Set somebody free from sin. Bring somebody into the fold, the sheepfold, that they too can be rescued from eternal damnation. Bless now thy words unto our hearts, and let your name be glorified forever. In Jesus' name, amen. Amen. Praise God. So, as I said, the debate can go on forever and can be endless. But let me say to you, people of God, citizens of earth, what really matter is not what the debaters said or who you think won the argument or won the debate that you were listening to, whether on radio, in person, on television, on the internet, wherever you hear the debate, it is not what is important to your understanding and belief. What is important is what the scripture, the Bible, has to say about the coming of Jesus Christ. Why is this important? The Bible declare that all scripture was given by the inspiration of God. All scripture, not all arguments, because some arguments that you hear is inspired by an enemy of God. Pure and simple, inspired by an enemy of God who wants to spread falsehood in order to deceive listeners, unsuspecting folks, and deceive them into believing a lie so that they can end up in a place of destruction. But when the Bible speaks, the Bible speaks absolute truth, because the Bible is the word of God. It contains the mind of God towards the humankind. So anything we want to know about God and anything God wants us to know about him can be found in the scripture. So what you believe does not matter until it lines up with what is written in the scripture. And here is a sampling of what Jesus had to say about whether he was coming or is coming or not. And after I would have done that, I want to show you or tell you why that is important to you. Because here is the crux of the matter, folks. If a person believes that Jesus is coming, it will not hinder Jesus' coming. If a person does not believe that Jesus is coming, it will not stop him from coming. So if a person believes or does not believe, that does not make the word of God to be ineffective. It does not make the word of God of none effect. The word of God is always going to be effective whether a person believes it or not. Here is the Bible giving you Jesus's information as to the coming. First scripture, St. Matthew chapter 7. St. Matthew 7 and verse number 15. Here is what Jesus said in St. Matthew. Beware of false prophets who come to you in sheep's clothing, but inwardly are ravenous wolves. What does this have to do with whether Jesus is coming or not? In the days that precede the coming of Jesus Christ, the devil will set up evil men to look like angels of light. And they will come and deceive many, saying that they are the Christ. They will sound like him. They will look like him. They will try to talk like him and imitate him. But their motives are destructive. Their motives are destructive. On the inside, they are like ravenous wolves. Wolves that will ravish you as a prey. These things will precede the coming of Jesus Christ. So when you see these things begin to happen, then you know that the coming of Jesus Christ absolutely draweth nigh. Here is in Matthew chapter 24 and verse 27. For as the lightning comes from the east and shines as far as the west, so will be the coming of the Son of Man. It means then that Jesus' coming will be swift. It will be sharp. It will happen quickly. Because in this coming, the second coming, Jesus would not be coming back on the earth like he came the first time. You will see in these scriptures that he will come on the clouds of heaven, the balconies of heaven, with arms open, stretched out, calling the church to be with him. And so that will happen very, very quickly. The Bible says, in a moment, in the twinkling of an eye, this will absolutely happen. Then in St. Matthew 24, verse 30 to 31, the Bible reads, then will appear.